0: If you know Mac the Knife, if you know September Song, you may still not know this piece of music written by the same man, Kurt Weill. His Symphony No. 2 performed on this broadcast from Carnegie Hall live by the Philadelphia Orchestra and their music director, Yannick Nezé-Séguin. Backstage, I'm Jeff Spurgeon alongside John Schaefer.
1: 1934 piece by Kurt Weill, as he was still known then, right. Using the German pronunciation of his name before he settled here in the States. Yannick Nezé-Séguin back out at center stage to, as he did at the end of the Stravinsky performance, to point out some of the members of the Philadelphia Orchestra who had important solo roles to play in that piece by Kurt Weill. And although, Jeff, as you say, this is a kind of a far cry from September Song or Alabama Song or Mac the Knife, there are still some very tuneful moments in this symphony, especially some of the wind writing. You could hear him spinning a melody and thinking, wonder what I could do with that elsewhere.
0: I think that composers who have the gift of melody can't stop themselves. Yeah. Schubert couldn't stop himself in his symphonies. Leonard Bernstein wrote great symphonic music, but there were melodies there. Mm-hmm. And Kurt Weill had that gift as well. And yes, couldn't restrain himself in portions of this three-movement symphony that, as you said, got its first performance in 1934, championed by Bruno Walter, and first performed by Walter and the New York Philharmonic in Carnegie Hall in the same year that it was officially introduced in Europe, in 1934.
1: All right, so we have one more work on this program, and it's going to take a little bit more of a reset of the stage because there's a rhythm section to accommodate. Marcus Roberts has brought along his bass player, Martin Jaffe, and his drummer, Jason Marsalis, who, yes, is part of that famous first family of American jazz, son of Ellis and therefore brother to Branford and Winton and Delfeo and all the rest of them. So we're going to have a little bit of a reset of the stage, which gives us some time to tell you about Marcus himself, who is not just an award-winning jazz pianist, but also a composer, an educator. He began playing the piano when he was 5 after losing his sight. He didn't have any actual formal training till he was 12. He attended the Florida School for the Deaf and Blind and then received a Bachelor of Arts degree from Florida State. He now has an honorary doctorate from the Juilliard School.
0: Marcus Roberts has received lots of awards, and for all his musical accolades, and there are many of them, he says he's most proud of the Helen Keller Achievement Award. That is an award given to individuals and organizations who have improved the quality of life for people with disabilities. Other recipients of the Helen Keller Achievement Award are Ray Charles, Stevie Wonder, late jazz pianist George Shearing, and the great jazz singer, pianist Diane Shore.
1: That's exalted company.
0: Indeed. Marcus Roberts has lots of recordings, solo piano, small jazz ensembles, and projects with larger groups as well. He made a DVD with the Berlin Philharmonic featuring his arrangement of George Gershwin's Concerto in F for piano and orchestra, but we're going to hear the earlier Gershwin concerto on this concert.
1: The Rhapsody in Blue coming up. The stage here at Carnegie Hall being set up with piano, bass, and drums for the Marcus Roberts Trio to join the Philadelphia Orchestra on that iconic Gershwin piece, celebrating its centennial this year, Rhapsody in Blue. Now, we talked to Marcus about his approach to this piece as a musician who is grounded in both classical and jazz.
2: It's easy to find syncopation, which is the key for us, to find what Jelly Roll Morton called the sound of surprise. Like, that's easy for us to find in our music. So we just have to work towards all of these things with a flexible attitude. So anytime I play a cadenza at this point with Rhapsody, it's always completely different. And I don't know if it's going to be coming from the standpoint of the gospel tradition or if it's going to be some combination of gospel mixed with some abstract French harmonies. I don't know. But I just make sure that the people can follow it and the structure of the piece remains intact. And I think that's why it's been a pretty successful innovative idea as far as bringing two worlds together. They really shouldn't be separated, in my opinion.
0: Marcus Roberts talking about his approach to Gershwin's Rhapsody in Blue, which we are about to experience with his trio and with the Philadelphia Orchestra. And now the orchestra is set, and we're getting ready for the beginning of this amazing American, as we've said, iconic work for piano and orchestra, but given a twist tonight in this special reimagining by the Marcus Roberts Trio.
1: And making their way now out on stage, the members of the Marcus Roberts Trio, with Marcus at the piano, Martin Jaffe on bass, Jason Marsalis on drums, and accompanying them to center stage, conductor Yannick Nezet-Sagan, who is joining in the applause as the trio take their spaces, their spots at center stage.
0: That applause for Marcus Roberts. Big bow to the audience. Yannick now getting over to the podium, and we'll have that famous clarinet beginning for Gershwin's Rhapsody in Blue.

0: A mighty roar from the audience here at Carnegie Hall for that performance of Gershwin's Rhapsody in Blue. Yannick Nezet-Séguin conducting the Philadelphia Orchestra and featuring the Marcus Roberts Trio. Marcus Roberts at center stage taking a bow. The incredible jazz pianist, composer, and educator with his longtime drummer Jason Marsalis and bassist Martin Jaffe. The three of them now joined by Yannick Nezet-Séguin at center stage here at Carnegie Hall. And the rest of the Philadelphia Orchestra rising to join in the applause as well. And what a remarkable performance that was of Rhapsody in Blue. Jeff, you know, we know the Ferdi Groffet later version, the big orchestral version,
1: right?
0: The United Airlines
1: version.
0: Yes,
1: that's right. The big post-romantic version, right?
0: But Ferdi Groffet also did the original version, which was for piano and essentially a dance band.
1: That's right.
0: And here we had the Philadelphia Orchestra. I mean, it is an orchestra. There are lots of strings. But they were giving us...
1: They gave us some of that that punchier up and down sound of early jazz in the 1920s that got smoothed out as time went by.
0: A remarkable performance to round out this concert here at Carnegie Hall. The three members of the Marcus Roberts Trio.

0: We're still basking in the applause, now joined by Yanni Knezet-Sagan, who, I have to say, you know, this is a challenging piece. It's a familiar work for a conductor, but this was a very, very different performance with a pianist who was in the moment.
1: Yeah, improvising, who cannot communicate with it. Just had to be done through feel, through understanding, through a little rehearsal. Just as music should be made.
0: Yeah.
1: And so, with this concert concluded, the Philadelphia Orchestra is leaving the stage, but we are very privileged right now to have Marcus Roberts join us here at the Carnegie Hall Live Microphones. Congratulations, Marcus, on that great performance. What a thrill to hear that work.
2: Oh, thank you so much. We had a great time.
0: We hope you had as much fun playing it as we all did listening.
2: No, I did. I tell you, to play this, fantastic piece at Carnegie Hall with this wonderful Philadelphia Orchestra and this great trio that I'm blessed to be with, I don't really have the words, but I felt what I like to refer to as communion with the people as I played it.
1: So I think the audience was with you from the word go and the orchestra as well. When you sit down to do a piece like this, is there any forethought isn't quite the right word.
2: I start off with what I call conscious improvisation, meaning I'll have a general roadmap. But then when the subconscious takes over, and then I just try to see where the music wants me to go. And usually whatever I had in mind ends up getting changed. So it's one of those things where true improvisation is a lot like life. You know, you're trying to go to a store and then the roads close and you just got to find another way, right?
1: So you make a plan and then you throw the plan out.
2: Then you throw the plan out.
1: If you have to do it.
2: Make it up.
0: But there's another person along for the ride going to that store with you, and that is the conductor, Yanni Knezet-Sagan, who is put in the position, Marcus, of Paul Whiteman at the first performance of Rhapsody in Blue, because famously Gershwin hadn't finished his piano part yet.
2: Right.
0: And wrote in the score to the conductor, "Wait for nod."
2: Yeah, I know.
0: So how do you let him know? Is it a nod, or
2: are
0: there cues?
2: Especially you got a blind guy who's not looking at the conductor, right?
0: Right, right.
2: But, you know, we have a nice set of cues that I give that are very clear, that fit right in with the score, so that it's very clear for Yannick to know, okay, we're two bars before rehearsal six, and then he brings them right in. So it's not quite as magical as we might all want to think it is.
1: And you have that wonderful trust with the members of your trio.
0: And so the orchestra has to make room not just for you and your improvisations, but for a full jazz combo. Mm-hmm. You know, so there's got to be a lot of give and take in the sort of the creation of how the roadmap of this piece is going to go.
2: Well, yeah. Well, what we want is, you know, we want both art forms to be authentically represented. So when it's time for the orchestra to do their thing, we want to make sure that we support them, and we go from being a trio to being a rhythm section. So our job at that point is to support, accompany, and bring out the colors and the timbres that they're playing, and allow them, you know what I mean, to follow the conductor do what they wish to do.
0: Well, you certainly, the trio sound does color the orchestra. Jeff and I were talking just while you were still center stage, you know, being showered with applause, how the orchestration here, even though it's the Philadelphia Orchestra with full string ensemble, they really went for that kind of jazz band, that 1920s jazz band sound.
1: Did you influence that, or is that the orchestra or Yannick conversations in rehearsal?
2: I think that's what a true collaboration is. It becomes a give and take, where I think we all follow, honestly, the democratic principles of America. You know, we listen to each other. We deal with communion or community instead of resistance. We deal with cooperation instead of anarchy, and we try to basically state our individuality through group identity, a group purpose and a group identity. And I think that when these two great art forms come together and we have this great composer who composed so much great music, that's really the best of America.
0: Yeah. Well, that audience was there with you. They felt the relevance. They were there right now.
2: Yes, they were.
0: And
2: that's inspirational for us. And that actually, you know, that kind of influence, maybe we influenced them, and then their reaction influences us. And it's just a beautiful collaborative thing, even with the people being involved.
1: Yeah, absolutely. Marcus Roberts, thank you so much for the amazing performance tonight and for spending a little time with us after the concert here.
2: Oh, my pleasure. Thank you all for, you know, broadcasting this great concert.
1: We're so pleased to do it and so pleased you were a part of it. Marcus Roberts, who with his trio joined the Philadelphia Orchestra tonight for Gershwin's Rhapsody in Blue. And earlier in the program, we heard Stravinsky's Petrushka and the Second Symphony of Kurt Weill.
0: A backstage conversation with pianist Marcus Roberts from a 2024 broadcast of Carnegie Hall Live. That concert happened within days of the 100th anniversary of the famous debut of George Gershwin's Rhapsody in Blue. For the few minutes we have left on this broadcast, let's listen to an excerpt of a performance by pianist Beatrice Arana from earlier this season. Here's a little sampling of Claude Debussy's Etudes, Book 2 from Carnegie Hall Live.

0: An excerpt from a concert heard earlier this season from the Italian pianist Beatrice Rana. That was an excerpt from Claude Debussy's Etudes Book 2 from Carnegie Hall Live. 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I'm John Schaefer. 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
2: Giovanni Battista Fontana was born in 1571 in the waning years of the Renaissance era, and he came of age as the Baroque era was emerging. 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
3: 30 years of marriage is certainly cause for celebration. The traditional gift for one spouse is pearl. The musical gift, if you have the means, might be a chamber concerto by Igor Stravinsky. This one, for example.

Or you might choose to write your wife a violin concerto, like this composer did, and here she is performing it. Music for Matrimony, coming up this hour. The Curious Bards refer to themselves as a bunch of slightly mad researchers embarking on sonic explorations, deciphering forgotten instrumental techniques, and reviving old pieces with a refreshing vibrancy. Sounds great to me. Here they are deciphering and reviving the Polonaise by 18th century composer Anders Larsson.

Hi, I'm Jake Armitage. So glad to be with you. One fine morning in late 1800s Scotland, composer Edward MacDowell comes up with this next tune. He says, meh, crumples it up and throws it at the fire. Fortunately, not in the fire. He's a little to the left. Apparently, he doesn't notice. He quits the building. His wife rescues it. And of course, it becomes his most popular work of all his career. It's been done by Nat King Cole, Sonny Rollins, Elvis Presley. So we can be thankful MacDowell was a poor shot. Here is To a Wild Rose.

critic once said that piece is best played by children because they would not embellish it too much, but perform it quite simply. I think the grown-up John O'Connor did just fine. Edward McDowell's best-known work, To a Wild Rose. And to think, he meant to throw it in the fire, but he missed. Maybe it's good to miss sometimes. Looking at music for matrimony this hour, here's a piece commissioned of the composer Igor Stravinsky to celebrate 30 years of marriage by Robert Woods Bliss and Mildred Barnes Bliss of Washington, D.C. The Blisses decided to name it after their estate in the district. Here is the Dumbarton Oaks Concerto.

0: The Knights, performing music written for a 30th anniversary, the Dumbarton Oaks Concerto by Stravinsky. Coming up, the matrimony music continues with the gift of a violin concerto from husband to wife.
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1: David Serkin Ludwig of Bucks County, Pennsylvania, is the Dean of Music and Chair of Composition at the Juilliard School. He just so happens to be married to one of the best violinists in the world, so it was only a matter of time before he took up his pen and wrote her a violin concerto. It's a musical celebration of married love this hour, and here is Bella Istrova performing husband David Ludwig's violin concerto.

0: The great Joanne Folletta leading the Buffalo Philharmonic Orchestra, featuring violinist Bella Ristova, performing a violin concerto written for her by her husband, David Ludwig. Waltzing with Glasenov, coming up.
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you ever saw the movie Love Actually, you might recall the opening scene of people joyfully reuniting at the airport. A voiceover by Hugh Grant's character says, "If you look for it, I've got a sneaky feeling that love actually is all around." Well, the same is true of music. Swishing leaves, honking cars, galloping horses, bird song. Music is all around. You'll hear a piece this hour that tries to incorporate that in all its aspects, all the different environments, before a grand unification at the finish. It's Music of the World, coming up.

Some music from the wonderful album of duets. Clarinetist Anthony McGill and pianist Gloria Chien released in 2021 called Here With You, a tune called Peace by Jesse Montgomery. Who are you that mumbles in the dark? And who are you that draws your veil across the stars? I'm the one who dreamt a dream while still a serf of kings, a dream so strong, so brave, so true, that even yet it sings, to build a homeland of the free. For all the songs we've sung and all the dreams we've dreamed, America was never America to me, and yet I swear, America will be. Those words are from Let America Be America Again, by the poet Langston Hughes. Here's Joel Thompson with a piece called America Will Be.

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1: Where people of all backgrounds are welcomed and have a place to belong.
0: It's a setting of the poem Let America Be America Again by the poet Langston Hughes. That was the ensemble Tonality, led by conductor Alexander Lloyd Blake. Here's Vernon Neal with Rhapsody in Black.

0: Welcome to Your Classical's Rhapsody in Black from APM, where we turn up the voices of Black artists in the world of classical music. I'm Vernon Neal.
1: Dear pen pal,
0: musical instrument digital interface technology. Whew. Now that's a mouthful.
1: I'm sorry it's taken me so long to write.
0: You might know it as MIDI.
1: But as you can see, I'm not very good at this.
0: These days, MIDI technology is weaving its way into composition and performance practices. Take Pamela Z, for example. She's a trailblazing contemporary composer and performer. You can find her using MIDI technology at festivals and venues around the country and the world.

0: From small concerts in galleries to large-scale multimedia works in theaters and concert halls. Pamela Z is a visionary artist who embraces new ideas about identity and technology in her music. Her formal music training began as a classical singer at the University of Colorado Boulder. She followed the traditional path by studying the classical canon and learning operas and arias. She got bored. She wanted a new challenge.
1: You stand out. You started laughing. You started me dreaming. You started something.
0: She purchased a guitar pedal called Digital Delay. It jump-started the way Pamela Z approached music making.
1: You stepped out of a dream.
0: This small piece of technology allowed her to record her voice and then use the pedal to make it replay at different speeds and frequencies, almost distorting it in real time.
1: You sure got this old redneck feeling blue.
0: Pamela Z has received countless composing commissions and awards, including the MIT McDermott Award, earning her $100,000 and an on-campus residency. One of Pamela Z's most popular compositions is the four-movement suite for solo voice and electronics. In the third movement of this piece, she uses a laptop and electronics to simulate the sound of a typewriter. The typewriter audio samples are triggered from the gesture controller, another piece of technology in our setup. Check out her full performance of this piece on the Rhapsody in Black page at yourclassical.org. Pamela Z is a musical pioneer. Through her body of work as a composer, performer, and media artist, she is expanding the possibilities of classical music. This is Rhapsody in Black from APM, with technical assistance from Cameron Wiley and support from Julie Yamacher, Andrea Blaine, Anna Tessman, and Scott Blankenship. 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I'm Vernon Neal.
2: That's Vernon's profile of Pamela Z. Here is her piece, America, America, America, America, America, performed by Min Kwan.

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0: Yes. America, America, America, America, America by Pamela Z. Min Kwan performing on piano. 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
2: 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The tune that caught Antonio Vivaldi's ear was the virtuosic Trill of the Goldfinch. He wrote a flute concerto that imitates the bird's distinctive song, and it's coming up on Sunday Baroque this weekend.
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0: Composer Carlos Simon once observed that, particularly in Black American communities, dance is and has been the fabric of social gatherings. There have been hundreds, maybe thousands of dances created over the span of American history that have originated from the social climate of American slavery, Reconstruction, and Jim Crow. I can't play you 1,000 dances, but here are 4 of those that he considers representative of the whole.

Manfred Honeck, leading the Pittsburgh Symphony Orchestra, Four Black American Dances by Carlos Simon. It's an hour of rhythm. Here's a tune by American composer Jeff Scott that was commissioned by the Public Quartet as part of their Rhythm is a Dance project. Here they are to perform Blues for Buddy.

0: Great finish. The Public Quartet, Blues for Buddy by Jeff Scott. That was a love letter he wrote to his uncle who passed away too soon. I love the dryness of that recording. There's just not a lot of verb on it. It's really nice. The Rhythm of the Worlds coming up next.
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0: The Rhythm of the Outside World. Honking horns, chirping birds, the crash of wind and waves. It's available to everybody. Just got to open your ears. Or have them opened for you, which is what a great composer does, right? Here's an episodic piece by Brian Raphael Nabors. He says each episode is meant to symbolize a different scenario of life for the listener. Maybe a buzzing modern metropolis, or a deep wilderness abundant with animalia, or the scenic endless abyss of the ocean. And it's all held together by a mysterious, resolute force. This is Pulse.

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4: Are you headed someplace warm this winter? Might I suggest the Joyful Island? A painting of the Greek island of Kythera, best known as the mythical birthplace of Aphrodite, goddess of love, held sway over this composer, Claude Debussy, for the length of a piece. He called it L'Île Joyeuse, because how could you not be joyful on the island of love? Debussy is making a joyful noise this hour. Some say without Mozart, there would have been no Frédéric Chopin. What does seem clear is that Chopin could not have written his A minor mazurka without this rondo of Mozart's. Here's Lev Ove Ensnes to perform it for you.

might be Mozart at his most charming, the Rondo in D, performed by Leif Ove Andsnes. I don't know what travel plans you have set up for the winter, but we do seem to still be in a season of Greek mythology, so why not check out the Isle of Kythera? It's one of the Ionian Islands just off the Peloponnese Peninsula, as of course you know. It just so happens to be the birthplace of Aphrodite, goddess of love, which kind of makes it the island of love. There are worse destinations, right? The composer Claude Debussy wrote this music for it. He called it L'Île Joyeuse, Joyous Island, for obvious reasons.

0: The Lyon National Orchestra performing Joyous Isle, L'Île Joyeuse, by Debussy. Title Reduction with Ernest Chausson, coming up.
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3: 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I'm Thane Maynard. 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
0: Composer Ernest Chausson initially called this next piece Le Chant de la Mort Triomphant, The Song of Triumphant Love. Fine title. Then he started to rethink things. He changed the title to Poème Symphonique, Symphonic Poem. And finally, just poem. Hey, less is more.

That's violinist Renaud Capuçon, stretching the limits of the instrument. Behind him, the Brussels Philharmonic, led by Stéphane Deneuve. That's The Poem by Ernest Chausson. Here is the wonderful pianist Maria Joao Pires with the French Suite No. 2 by Bach.

0: Maria Joao Pires with the French Suite No. 2 by Bach. No compelling reason why they're called the French Suites, just our all-consuming obsession with having labels for things. If you get into the French Suites, however, you will make the important discovery that the minuet of the third one was one of the three soundtrack options in Nintendo's Game Boy version of Tetris, which was so instrumental in my early childhood education in classical music. A little Louise Ferenc coming up in a moment.
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0: One critic called it a shamefully neglected work. The Symphony No. 3 that was the Adagio, performed by the National Orchestra of Metz Grand Est, conducted by David Ryland, composed by French composer Louise Farranc.
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I hope the movie This Is Spinal Tap means as much to you as it does to me. One of my favorite moments of hundreds comes when Derek Smalls is described as playing lead bass. This composer might have been thinking along the same lines when he wrote a timpani battle into his fourth symphony. Some lead timpani coming up in a bit.

Echo Collective, performing Pole by Johan Johansson, an Icelandic composer. He left us just a few years ago. He died far too young. He rocked the boat a bit by being one of the only classical composers to utilize electronic elements in his orchestration regularly as part of his sound. I love his music because it's so spare. It's kind of, it has this cold beauty to it, but I mean that in the best way. Hi, I'm Jake Armerding. So glad to be listening to music with you. Here's a mysterious movement from Nick Bacot's orchestral work, Under the Eye of Heaven. It's called The Enigma.

Christopher Warren Green leading the London Chamber Orchestra, a piece called The Enigma from a symphonic poem Under the Eye of Heaven by composer Nick Bacot. Today's classical music is supported by the National Gallery of Art in Washington, D.C., where visitors can find an original Leonardo da Vinci, a 14-foot blue rooster, and more, always for free. Learn more at nga.gov. The American jazz saxophonist Emmanuel Wilkins has had quite a year for himself. His album Blues Blood, great title, earned a nomination this year at the Grammy Awards, and he also managed to snag himself a MacArthur Genius Grant. Here is his composition, Exhale, performed by cellist Inbal Segev.

0: Inbal Segev with a commanding performance of a piece called Exhale by the jazz saxophonist Emmanuel Wilkins, originally of Philadelphia, currently in New York City. Lead Timpani, coming up next.
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2: 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I'm Elaine Deal. 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
0: Here's Carl Nielsen's best and trickiest symphony. One analysis has a whole page of notes on, quote, features that can lead the exhibitionist conductor astray. I kind of think a whole book could be written called The Exhibitionist Conductor. I love that. I'd love to be an exhibitionist conductor myself someday. Mostly, though, I'm just excited to play you something with a good old-fashioned dust-up between timpanis. It gets pretty primal in there toward the end. It's a lot of fun. Here's Symphony No. 4 by Nielsen, the inextinguishable.

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3: Composing a symphony really does not sound simple. Yet somehow, it seemed to come naturally to British composer Benjamin Britten. By the time he was 14, he'd already composed more than 100 pieces. Mostly songs and solo piano works. But all of that was clearly a warm-up as he progressed through the Royal College of Music, and eventually he composed this. A symphony he humbly called his Simple Symphony. It's on the way. I'm Melanie Renata, and this is Music Through the Night. How do you cure a composer who can't compose? For Rachmaninoff, after his first symphony flopped, 4 years of depression followed. And then a doctor, an armchair, and a lot of repetition brought him back to the surface. The repetition was a bit of a mantra that not only would he write again, but that what he would write would be excellent. And by golly, it is. Here's pianist Marta Argerich and Nelson Friere with Rachmaninoff's Suite No. 2 for two pianos.

0: crafted after a years-long creative drought. A creative bounce back for Rachmaninoff, his suite number 2 for two pianos, shared with you there by pianists Marta Argerich and Nelson Friere. I'm Melanie Renata, with a burst of energy in just a bit. This is Music Through the Night.
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0: Hornist Barry Tuckwell shows off his skill here with a technically demanding work by Haydn, his Horn Concerto No. 1 in D. Tuckwell's joined by the Academy of St. Martin in the Fields.

burst of late night creative energy for you there. Hornist Barry Tuckwell and the Academy of St. Martin in the Fields. Neville Mariner conducting the Horn Concerto No. 1 in D by Haydn. I'm Melanie Renata. You're listening to Music Through the Night. And at one point, 20th century British composer Benjamin Britten sifted through more than 100 works that he'd written before he was even a teenager. And through that work, he plucked out a collection of themes to work from. And he built this, his Simple Symphony, performed by the Norwegian Chamber Orchestra.

0: What began in the imagination of a 9-year-old grew into that simple symphony from Benjamin Britten, his Opus 4. Iona Brown, conducting the Norwegian Chamber Orchestra.
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0: Once upon a time, Jean Sibelius sketched out an oratorio, inspired, of course, by Finnish mythology. It carried with it themes of birth, loss, and redemption. And although this one and only oratorio by Sibelius was never completed, its spirit lives on through this. His third symphony in C major. Its three movements will take you on an emotional, mythic journey, one that feels tied to something ancient and profound. It's coming up. I'm Melanie Renata, and this is Music Through the Night.

Speaking of ancient, the harp is one of the oldest musical instruments, and it has ties to so many ancient stories, from Celtic folk tales to Greek legends. It's got a long, elegant, sparkling history that's really evolved over time. Almost a decade before the pedal for the harp was patented by French instrument maker Sébastien Érard, his roommate, composer François Boieldieu, crafted this remarkable little number. Here's the Monte Carlo National Opera Orchestra and harpist Catherine Michel.

0: the Monte Carlo National Opera Orchestra and harpist Catherine Michel with one of very few concertos to exist for the harp, a work from François Boisdeux, a Melanie Renata with a pretty little romance in just a moment. You're listening to Music Through the Night.
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0: Oh. You stumble musically here and tumble gently into a moment of romance. A work that basically takes you dancing in a field of flowers. Samuel Coleridge Taylor's Romance of the Prairie Lilies, performed by the RTE Concert Orchestra.

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Your night takes an adventurous turn here, a Nordic journey, in the form of Sibelius's Third Symphony in C Major, performed by the Finnish Radio Symphony. I'm Melanie Renata, and this is Music Through the Night.

0: quite the change from Sibelius's first two symphonies, which were both pretty romantic. He clearly found his Nordic voice for that one, his third symphony in C major, the Finnish Radio Symphony fittingly performing Jukka-Pekka Saarista at the podium.
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0: You're in Rome. Carnival is in full swing, and somewhere in the crowd, a clever nobleman has disguised himself. He's dressed in women's clothing, not necessarily to hide, but to get a little closer to the local ladies that he's been interested in. It's a one-act ballet where mischief, mistaken identity, and romance are all tangled together. And backstage, during the premiere of this work, some real-life romance was blooming. A bit more of the true tale of love and this, the good-humored ladies on the way. I'm Melanie Renata, and this is Music Through the Night. François de Vienne wasn't just a flutist and a professor of the flute. He actually started his musical career as a bassoonist, and he wrote extensively for woodwinds to try to uplift their voices in the classical world. Here, bassoonist Klaus Thunemann is joined by violinist Thomas Sittemeyer, violist Tobias Zimmermann, and cellist Christoph Henkel for de Vienne's bassoon quartet in C.

Bassoonist Klaus Thunemann, violinist Thomas Sethmeyer, violist Tabia Zimmerman, and cellist Christoph Henkel. With a pretty playful piece for the depth of the night, Devian's Bassoon Quartet in C Major. Things stay playful here with a work for the stage. Music that played a part in Pablo Picasso's life. He was at every rehearsal for Tomasini's Good-Natured Ladies, sketching the action on stage, and the female lead eventually became his wife. Here's the Concert Arts Orchestra with the music to that one-act ballet.

0: The Concert Arts Orchestra, with what began as a collection of keyboard sonatas from Domenico Scarlatti, turned into that. Vincenzo Tomasini's most successful production, The Good Humored Ladies, Robert Irving conducting. Now, you will get swayed by a gentle barcarolle in just a moment. I'm Melanie Renata, and this is Music Through the Night.
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0: Pretend it's the height of summer, and musically you float down the mighty Mississippi here and settle along the bank just as the sun begins to rise. Golden and warm. That's the scene for this barcarolle from Nathaniel Dett's In the Bottom Suite.

pianist Rochelle Sennett with music inspired by Black Southern folk music, a slice of what is likely Nathaniel Dett's most well-known piano work, The Barcarolle, from his In the Bottoms Suite. I'm Melanie Renata. This is Music Through the Night. And Mozart was already a bright and shining star when he wrote his opera Abduction from the Seraglio. All it really did was just reaffirm his talent. Here are some instrumental selections from it, performed by the Netherlands Wind Ensemble.

0: A little bit of energy for you as your Friday gets ever closer. The Netherlands Wind Ensemble with instrumental selections from Mozart's Abduction from the Seraglio.
1: 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I hope you'll add Sunday Baroque to your beauty routine this week and every Sunday from 8 till noon on Classical 90.9 WGUC. 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
0: You know the concept of imposter syndrome, where despite all evidence that supports your talents, you somehow still doubt yourself? Well, I'll let you in on a secret. Studies have shown that apparently nearly 70% of us feel that way at some point, even someone like Johannes Brahms. He was a humble man surrounded by great composers, and for 20 years he remained semi-frozen by a fear of failure. When it came to writing something big like this, he didn't think he'd ever do it, once exclaiming, "You have no idea how it feels to hear behind you the tramp of a giant like Beethoven." Well, he persisted. I'm Melanie Renata, and the first symphony from Brahms is on the way. This is Music Through the Night. I hope you're in the mood for something comfy and cozy. That's how this work from Felix Mendelssohn opens, his Variations Concertantes in D major, and then it transforms into some vibrant romance. Pianist Lydia Artemiu performing with cellist Marcy Rosen.

0: Some Mozart and Beethoven influences in that work from Mendy, his Opus 17, his Variations Concertantes in D. Tonight's classical music is supported by Baird. 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I'm Melanie Renata. 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
0: When Johannes Brahms thought about writing a symphony, he was practically frozen in fear. It seemed too great of a feat, so he stepped back. And while he slowly inched forward, he wrote smaller works. Over nearly 20 years, he got closer and closer to what he feared he could not do. And that long, slow persistence became his first symphony in C minor. 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

0: If the fear of failure has ever kept you from even starting a project, let Brahms and that work be an inspiration to you. It may have taken him decades to write it, but all he had to do was start and then keep going. His first symphony in C minor, shared with you there by the Boston Symphony, Andras Nelsons at the podium.
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0: Respighi had a real interesting musical stance, each foot placed in a different musical world. One was planted boldly in the modern age, colorful, filled with invention. The other foot sort of wandered softly through dusty ancient manuscripts. Some pretty fancy footwork there. Later this hour, you'll hear exactly the sort of dance that Respighi created when he combined the ideas of modern sounds with Renaissance lute music. This suite from him is on the way. I'm Melanie Renata. Please stay with me.

You may hear a flash of Tchaikovsky influence here, a slice of a piece of music by Florence Price meant to pay homage to the composer. Here's violinist Yuzhen Kang and the Janacek Philharmonic.

The third movement of A Prized Gem by Florence Price, her Violin Concerto No. 1 in D major, shared with you there by violinist Erjing Kang and the Janacek Philharmonic. I'm Melanie Renata. Thank you for being with me on this Friday morning. I hope you're well rested, or perhaps you are ready to climb into bed and get some well-deserved rest. Either way, this work should help you out. It's a delicate, slow start or end to your day, one that almost feels like counting sheep.

Pianist Long Long with Gabrielle Fauré's very dreamy Pavane, his Opus 50. I'm Melanie Renata with a prelude, a song of sleep, and the promise of spring, the names of the three movements that make up this entire suite for strings by Armstrong Gibbs. Here's the Guildhall Strings.

0: Just so pretty. Robert Salter conducting the Guildhall Strings for the Suite for Strings by Armstrong Gibbs. I'm Melanie Renata with a delicate dance for you in just a moment.
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0: You step into a musical world here that is a swirl of Verspeke's early 20th century skill mixed with his love of 16th and 17th century sounds. Blended together, they became his set of three suites that he called his Ancient Airs and Dances. This is the third in the set, performed for you here by the Chamber Orchestra of Lausanne.

0: A work born from music meant for the lute. Ancient Airs and Dances, Suite No. 3 by Ottorino Respighi. Jesus Lopez Cobos conducting the Chamber Orchestra of Lausanne. Now the pace is really going to pick up here with a concerto for two oboes in just a minute. I'm Melanie Renata.
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0: Oboists Gail Hennessy and Rachel Chaplin with La Serenissima for one of the oldest concertos in recorded history, Albinoni's Concerto for Two Oboes in F Major. 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
3: This is the Composer's Datebook for October 9th. I'm John Burge. On today's date in 2001, the CD release of Vivaldi's oratorio, Giuditta Triumphans, or Judith Triumphant, launched a very ambitious project to record nearly 450 works of the famous Italian Baroque composer that exist as manuscript scores in the Biblioteca Nazionale in Turin. It's the largest collection of manuscript scores by any 18th century composer in existence, and includes many Vivaldi works unperformed since his lifetime. Susan Orlando, the director of the recording project, explained how that came to be. When Vivaldi died in Vienna in 1741, he had debts, so the authorities immediately sealed off his home. We have the inventory that they made. It included no musical manuscripts, but there was a big empty chest. It seems Vivaldi's brother had got hold of the music and sold it off. Back then, Vivaldi's scores ended up with various wealthy collectors. But in 1930, the scattered music was consolidated and bequeathed to the library in Turin. The French recording label Naive has released over 60 Vivaldi edition CDs so far, including 17 Vivaldi operas. More than a dozen additional titles are planned for release by 2028, the year that'll mark the 350th anniversary of Vivaldi's birth. Composer's Datebook is produced by APM, American Public Media, in collaboration with the American Composers Forum, reminding you that all music was once new.
2: Good morning. We're at 52 degrees this Friday morning. And it's going to be another real nice day before things change a bit. Sunshine today and a high of around 80. And the clouds move in. That hurricane is about to make land, maybe did already down in the Gulf Coast. And it's coming our way, so we'll get some rain, we'll get some wind from it tomorrow, if all goes as planned. And a low 70 high for tomorrow, so a little bit cooler. But for today, sunny and around 80, pretty much what we had yesterday.
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2: I'm Peter Dugan. 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
0: 6:07 now. Good morning. I'm Brian O'Donnell. Good to have you in on this October 9th already. Christopher Hogwood conducts Academy of Ancient Music now on WGUC. From a composer who wrote hundreds of concertos, Antonio Vivaldi's Concerto in D for two violins and two cellos.

0: Classical WGUC, written by Antonio Vivaldi for two violins and two cellos and orchestra, the Concerto in D. And it was the Academy of Ancient Music led by Christopher Hogwood.
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2: 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I hope you'll be listening. 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
0: Six 18 now, we're in the low 50s, 52 degrees, but up around 80 with sunshine again today. Hard to find a more beautiful place than Pyramid Hill Sculpture Park, especially in the fall. And it's fall at Pyramid Hill in our Cincinnati Spotlight today. Hear all about it at 10 this morning and 5 this afternoon. From the incidental music that Edvard Grieg composed for Peer Gynt, this is the second suite he created from that music, Neville Marriner and the Academy of St. Martin in the Fields.

0: Peer Gynt Suite Number 2, Edvard Grieg's music on GUC. Academy of St. Martin in the Fields played it under the direction of Neville Mariner.
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2: 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I'm Brian O'Donnell, inviting you to take the edge off the early morning hustle and bustle. 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
0: And really good to have you here on this early morning at 6:35. This is a seven-movement orchestral work for solo oboe and orchestra, music composed by Jean Francais, inspired by the concept of a flower clock. Now, a flower clock, a garden design where flowers bloom at specific times of day. The Flower Clock, the Philharmonia Orchestra play it, principal oboist John Anderson.

0: Conductor Simon Wright led the Philharmonia Orchestra with their principal oboe at the time, John Anderson, playing The Flower Clock. It's music composed by Jean Francais, written in 1939, the year that here in Cincinnati, the Contemporary Arts Center was founded by ladies from the Modern Arts Society. The new organization presented its inaugural exhibition called Modern Paintings from Cincinnati Collections in the basement of the Cincinnati Art Museum in 1939. 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
1: 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I'm Elaine Deal. 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
0: It's 6:53 now. We have English pianist Benjamin Grosvenor now on WGUC. His mother was a piano teacher. He learned from her. Chopin's Scherzo in C-sharp minor. Classical music from Cincinnati Public Radio.

0: Chopin, Scherzo in C-sharp minor on WGUC. That pianist was Benjamin Grosvenor. Without you, there's no need for Cincinnati Spotlight. 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

0: David Zinman conducted the Netherlands Chamber Orchestra, and they played Sinfonia in D, composed by the one they called the London Bach. That was Johann Christian Bach's music. And thank you to Jerry and Eileen Junker for helping us make it happen. Franklin and Karen Martins, too. A couple of our sustaining members at WGUC.org. Thanks to each and every one of our many, many sustaining members. Couldn't do it without you.
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2: 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Honestly, it was a wonderful learning experience for me and has allowed me to explore the gamut of colors that can be created on the cello. 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
0: We'll take a visit to Pyramid Hill Sculpture Park. Fall at Pyramid Hill is what the discussion will be in our Cincinnati Spotlight at 10 this morning. The beautiful Pyramid Hill. It's 7:14 now and 52 degrees. Lunkin's in the upper 40s, and your neighborhood might be as well. Another sunny day and a high of around 80 this afternoon. Camille Saint-Saëns' work for horn and orchestra originally was called A Fantasy. Written in Paris in 1887, premiered a few years later, it's the concert piece for horn and orchestra by Saint-Saëns. And this recording features Herman Baumann playing horn with Leipzig Gewandhaus Orchestra on WGUC. They're being conducted by Kurt Mazur.

0: Court in Missouri conducted the Leipzig Gewandhaus Orchestra with hornist Herman Baumann, playing the concert piece for horn and orchestra written by Camille Saint-Saëns on WGUC. 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
1: Giovanni Battista Fontana was born in 1571 in the waning years of the Renaissance era, and he came of age as the Baroque era was emerging. 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
0: 20th century Greek composer Dinos Konstantinidis composed this piece. It's called Divine Song. Guitarist Eleftheria Kotsia and cellist Eva Mizerski on Classical 90.9 WGUC, your companion throughout the day.

0: Guitarist Eleftheria Kotsia and cellist Eva Mazurska played that music from Greek composer Dinos Constantinidis called Divine Song, classical WGUC.
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3: Hi there, I'm Thane Maynard. Many animals find ways to safely store toxic chemicals they consume and use them for their own purposes. The iridescent dogbane beetle, for example, gets cardiac glycosides from its host plants and then shuttles them into its back for self-defense. If you annoy these beetles, you can see little droplets appear on their dorsal surface. Through this kind of poison co-opting, some insects become dependent on their host plants for survival. The relationship between the monarch butterfly and the milkweed plant is a prime example, and a prime example, too, of the long reach that such intertwined connections may have. Evolutionary biologists have recently identified four animals that have evolved to tolerate cardiac glycosides, allowing them to feed on monarchs. One is the black-headed grosbeak, a bird that feasts on monarchs in Mexico's mountaintop forests where the butterflies overwinter. That means that a toxin that was assembled in a milkweed plant in Ontario has helped to shape the biology of a bird so it may safely dine in a forest thousands of miles away. It's just amazing the journey traveled by this small molecule and the influence it's had on evolution.
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0: Nina Rota composed music for 17 of Federico Fellini's films between 1952 and 1978. And here's a nice mashup of music from films of Federico Fellini by Nina Rota, performed by the chamber music ensemble best known for portraying and performing as the band on the Titanic in James Cameron's 1997 film Titanic. They are called I Salonisti, with classical music from Cincinnati Public Radio.

0: Music from some of the films of Federico Fellini, composed by Nina Rota. That was E. Salonisti performing.
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0: Forested highlands that form the northeastern foothills of the Northern Limestone Alps in Lower Austria and Vienna. They stretch 28 miles long and 19 miles wide, and Johann Strauss Jr. was inspired by the folk music of the inhabitants of the Vienna woods when he wrote the waltz in 1868. Herbert von Karajan directs the Berlin Philharmonic, now on Classical WGUC.

0: The Great Waltz from Johann Strauss Jr. Tales from the Vienna Woods was done by the Berlin Philharmonic and conductor Herbert von Karajan.
1: The dictionary defines an incident as something that happens. 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I'm Naomi Lewin. 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

0: Classical 90.9 WGUC. That was commissioned by the Cincinnati Symphony for the Music Now Festival in honor of Louis Langres, with support from Anne and Harry Santon. It's called Pleasure Ground, music composed by Nico Muhly. Baritone Nathan Wyatt along with the CSO, and that was Louis Langres conducting. It was recorded in Music Hall in 2014. Pleasure Ground.
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0: We're going to feel about 80 degrees this afternoon. Nice sunshine. Right now it's 54. From the 1866 operetta by Jacques Offenbach, the Berlin Philharmonic on WGUC with the Bluebeard Overture.

0: Herbert von Karajan directed the Berlin Philharmonic playing Bluebeard Overture from the operetta by Jacques Offenbach.
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2: 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Hear Yun-Chun Lim in a concert captured at Carnegie Hall live.
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0: This music, originally written for violas de gamba and harpsichord, it's cellist David Finkel and pianist Wu Han, classical WGUC, the Sonata No. 1 in G by Johann Sebastian Bach.

0: David Finkel and Wu Han playing cello and piano, respectively. The Sonata in G, written by Johann Sebastian Bach. 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
1: 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I'm Steve Seal. That's coming up on APM Symphony Cast.
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0: It's 8:41. This music composed in 1956 by Ernest Bloch. The Suite for Flute and String Orchestra features flutist Noam Buchman and the Atlas Camerata Orchestra conducted by Dahlia Atlas.

0: That's Noam Buchman playing that flute with Atlas Camerata Orchestra and conductor Dalia Atlas. The suite for flute and string orchestra that Ernest Bloch wrote. 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
1: Composer Christopher Tyler Nickel talked about creating his cello concerto, his first for a stringed instrument. Luckily, I have a friend who was a cellist with the Vancouver Symphony who went through the solo part and offered advice. Then, after Christoph Quaz studied it, he had his own suggestions. Honestly, it was a wonderful learning experience for me and has allowed me to explore the gamut of colors that can be created on the cello. Hear the new recording of the new concerto, new at noon Friday on WGUC.
0: After a long and beautiful dry spell, we've got some rain moving in. Not till tomorrow, but could be probably will be raining tomorrow and again on Sunday. And that's part of the hurricane that's blown up from the south. Right now it's 54 degrees. Sunshine will be up around 80 this afternoon once again. A polka from the 1874 Bedrich Smetana opera called The Two Widows. The Cleveland Orchestra, conducted by Christoph von Dohnányi on GUC.

Friedrich Smetana composed the opera in 1874. It's called The Two Widows. And from it, that polka was performed by the Cleveland Orchestra with conductor Christoph von Dohnányi. Join us Sunday at 6 p.m. for a special rebroadcast of the May Festival's eclectic opening night, featuring 2026 Festival Director and soprano Julia Bullock, the May Festival Chorus, and the Cincinnati Symphony Orchestra, directed by Christian Machalaru. 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

0: The Catalyst Quartet has completed its landmark Uncovered project, culminating in Volume 4, Joseph Bologne, Chevalier de St. George. It was released last spring, last May. This is the first complete commercial recording of Bologne's 18 string quartets. We heard one of them, Joseph Bologne's String Quartet No. 3 in F minor on WGUC. The Catalyst Quartet played it.
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0: It is 9 minutes after nine. Come 10 o'clock this morning, Cincinnati Spotlight. We'll be shining on fall at Pyramid Hill Sculpture Park. Beautiful spot, especially in the fall. 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It's called The Wings of the Wind. It's Ensemble Altera, directed by Christopher Lowry. Classical WGUC.

0: 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Owain Park composed it, and Christopher Lowry directed Ensemble Altera.
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0: Oh, one heck of a concert took place in downtown Cincinnati in 1927 at the Emory Theater, where the Cincinnati Symphony was playing their concerts at the time. A composer, pianist named George Gershwin came to town to make music with the orchestra. The program wrapped up with Gershwin's Rhapsody in Blue. The program began with another Gershwin masterpiece, the Piano Concerto in F, Gershwin performing both with the CSO and conductor Fritz Reiner. It was 1927. Whew. Here is the concerto that began that program, Gershwin's Concerto in F, featuring pianist Garrick Ohlsson and the San Francisco Symphony, conducted by Michael Tilson Thomas. Classical music from Cincinnati Public Radio, WGUC.

0: That's the concerto that opened the Gershwin-CSO collaboration at the Emory Theater in 1927 on that All Gershwin show. And George Gershwin returned to Cincinnati and the Emory a couple years later in 1929, and not to perform, but to hear and see the orchestra present the Cincinnati premiere of his newly composed An American in Paris. We heard the concerto in F with pianist Garrick Olson and the San Francisco Symphony conducted by Michael Tilson Thomas on WGUC.
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0: A concert overture written in 1887 by the Scottish composer Hamish McCann on Classical WGUC. It's titled Land of the Mountains and the Flood, and it's performed by the Royal Scottish National Orchestra, led by conductor Alexander Gibson.

0: The concert overture called Land of the Mountain and the Flood. Scottish composer Hamish McCann was responsible for that. Alexander Gibson and the Royal Scottish National Orchestra played it. Cincinnati Spotlight is shining on Pyramid Hill Sculpture Park for the fall. It's coming up next.
1: 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Espressivo Piano Quartet returns for a program featuring two masterworks of the Romantic Piano Quartet tradition by Dvorak and Schumann. The stage is set for extraordinary music making. All that's needed is you. 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
2: It's fall at Pyramid Hill Sculpture Park and Museum. Here's Delaney French.
3: Fall is an incredibly busy time at Pyramid Hill. So in the next couple of weeks, we'll be finishing up our wellness series. We've got a forest bathing session going on October 10th, as well as a sound meditation that's going on November 7th. So those are two really great opportunities to kind of take a morning and just relax and recharge and kind of spend a lovely morning at the park. One of my favorite events that's coming up is Horror on the Hill, which will be showing the film Poltergeist. So that's just a really fun, you know, kind of gets you in the spooky season mood and kind of fun to be at the park after hours and just watch a movie and relax. That one's going to be on Friday, October 23rd.
2: Do people dress up?
3: Yes, we definitely encourage costumes. Absolutely. I'm sure our staff will be dressed up too. Other than that, we've got a couple artist-led workshops going on. So we have a printmaking workshop that'll be on October 17th and then a stained glass workshop that will be on October 25th. That stained glass workshop is always incredibly popular. So I would recommend checking the website to make sure it's not already sold out.
2: Is that the one where you make little pumpkins?
3: Yes. We've done one per season this whole year, and people really, really enjoy that. Something about the stained glass is really fun for everybody to try. And then the final event that I'd really like to highlight is that we'll have a reception for our current art exhibition that's going on. That's an art exhibition about Alexander Lieberman and some photos and sculptures that he created throughout his career. That exhibition and this reception specifically is in collaboration with Photo Focus. So I'm sure people are familiar with the Photo Focus exhibitions that are happening all around Cincinnati, Dayton, and Columbus. Pyramid Hill is a part of that organization, and this reception will be part of the exhibition that we're hosting. That reception is going to be on October 22nd.
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0: Bassoon Concerto by Michael Torkey that he called West. David Alan Miller and the Albany Symphony played it with Peter Kolke playing bassoon. And they were the ones that premiered that work in 2017, the year after it was composed.
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0: Beethoven's Violin Sonata in F is called the Spring Sonata, though that name wasn't attached to it until after he died. Someone else gave it to him. The sonata is played by violinist Augustin Dumay and pianist Marie Joao Pires.

0: The Violin Sonata in F, composed by Beethoven, violinist Augustin Dumay and pianist Maria João Pires on Classical 90.9 WGUC. It's 10:38 now, warming to 60 degrees on our way to about 80 today.
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0: This march comes from an operetta by Franz von Suppe called Donna Juanita. The Slovak State Philharmonic with Alfred Walter conducting on WGUC, the Juanita March.

0: The March by Franz von Suppe. It was the Slovak State Philharmonic under the direction of conductor Alfred Walter.
1: Composer Christopher Tyler Nickel talked about creating his cello concerto, his first for a stringed instrument. Luckily, I have a friend who was a cellist with the Vancouver Symphony who went through the solo part and offered advice. Then, after Christoph Quaz studied it, he had his own suggestions. Honestly, it was a wonderful learning experience for me and has allowed me to explore the gamut of colors that can be created on the cello. Hear the new recording of the new concerto, new at noon Friday on WGUC.
0: Waltzes now by Enrique Granados, 8 of them, called poetic waltzes. Rather than being intended for dancing, says the score, poetic waltzes are miniatures designed for listening. We'll listen to Christian Kohlberg playing viola, Gustavo Tim guitar on Classical WGUC.

0: Waltzes by Enrique Granados. Gustavo Tem played guitar and playing viola. The principal violist we know and love from the CSO, Christian Kohlberg, playing those waltzes by Enrique Granados.
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0: Enjoy another gorgeous day before the rains come in. Looks like we'll have over the weekend, part of the hurricane that's moving up from down south. Right now, 57 at Lunkin, it is 62 degrees and plenty of sunshine. We'll reach about 80 today. And stay put for Elaine Deal. She's in next.
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Symphony No. 1 by William Boyce, clocking in at exactly 8 minutes. He said all he had to say, and he said it succinctly. William Boulton conducted the English String Orchestra. Good morning. I'm Elaine Deal. Glad to have your company. 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This Sunday on WGUC, we'll head back to Music Hall for the second program of the 2026 May Festival, called The Water's Journey. Concert music by the great Duke Ellington and Vaughan Williams' towering First Symphony with text by Walt Whitman make up the program. I'm Elaine Deal. Please join me for music from the May Festival this Sunday at 8 o'clock, only on 90.9 WGUC. Composer Frank Bridge wrote these notes about his piece, The Sea. It consists of four movements. Seascape paints the sea on a summer morning. From high drifts is seen a great expanse of waters lying in the sunlight. Warm breezes play over the surface. Sea foam froths among the low-lying rocks in pools on the shore, playfully, not stormy. Moonlight. A calm sea at night. The first moonbeams are struggling to pierce through dark clouds, which eventually pass over, leaving the sea shimmering in full moonlight. Storm. Wind, rain, and tempestuous seas, with the lulling of the storm, an allusion to the first number is heard, and which may be regarded as the sea lover's dedication to the sea. Joanne Folletta conducts the Long Beach Symphony Orchestra, The Sea by Frank Bridge.

0: That was the Long Beach Symphony Orchestra conducted by Joanne Folletta. And we'll hear again from Joanne Folletta in the 1 o'clock hour, this time around with her Buffalo Philharmonic. That was Frank Bridges' The Sea on 90.9. Stay with WGUC. Coming along in about 25 minutes, the first cello concerto by Christopher Tyler Nickel comes from the new album featuring cellist Christoph Coisey. We'll hear it new at noon on WGUC.
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0: That was Partita No. 1 by Franz Kromer, the Michael Thompson Wind Ensemble on WGUC, where New at Noon is next.
1: His teacher wrote his year-end report. Chopin, Frederick, third-year student. Amazing talent. 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
0: 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Good afternoon. Welcome to your weekend. I'm Elaine Deal. 63 degrees and sunny on our way to a nice warm high of 80 today. Cloudy overnight with a low in the upper 50s. Tomorrow afternoon showers possible, windy conditions, and a high of 73 in the forecast. Composer Christopher Tyler Nicol has written concertos for wind and for brass, but today we'll hear his first concerto for a stringed instrument. He said that he found the perfect collaborator in the Swiss cellist Christophe Coisey, whose input helped him explore the variety of colors, timbres, and harmonic possibilities of the instrument. He said, "One of the joys of working with Christophe was that he understood the emotions of the concerto right from the start. He's such an intuitive player, and I knew immediately that he understood what I was after. What more could a composer ask for?" Here is Cello Concerto No. 1 by Christopher Tyler Nicol. Clyde Mitchell conducts the Vancouver Contemporary Orchestra. Cellist is Christophe Coisey. New at Noon, Classical 90.9 WGUC.

0: That was cellist Christophe Coisey working with the Vancouver Contemporary Orchestra. Clyde Mitchell conducted Cello Concerto No. 1 by Christopher Tyler Nickel. New at noon on WGUC. Be listening next week for music from a new album called Shape of My Heart by guitarist Laura Lutens. 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
0: I'm Elaine Deal. Welcome to your weekend and good afternoon. 69 degrees now tonight at 6. It's The Cunning Peasant Overture by Antonín Dvořák. Stephen Gunzenhauser will conduct the Slovak Philharmonic, a great way to kick off a beautiful weekend. Megan LaVilla will have that for you tonight at 6. Now it's pianist Barry Douglas performing Impromptu No. 3 in G-flat major by Franz Schubert.

0: It was Barry Douglas at the piano performing a Schubert's Impromptu No. 3 in G-flat major, Classical 90.9. 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
0: Next up, Les Arts Florissants, led by William Christie, performing the prologue to Platy by Jean-Philippe Rameau.

0: When the opera Platea premiered in 1745, comic opera was something of a rare bird, but Jean-Philippe Rameau's work was a hit. We heard the prologue performed by Lézard Florissant, William Christie conducted.
1: 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Espressivo Piano Quartet returns for a program featuring two masterworks of the Romantic Piano Quartet tradition by Dvorak and Schumann. 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All that's needed is you. 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
0: The Stockholm Sinfonietta works under the baton of Jan-Olof Vedin, The Winter's Tale by Lars-Erik Larsson.

0: The Winter's Tale, music by Lars-Erik Larsson, performed by the Stockholm Sinfonietta, Jan Olav Vadin conducted.
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0: Variations on an Austrian song by Mauro Giuliani. It was Pepe Romero kicking things off this hour. Good afternoon. I'm Elaine Deal. Glad to be here. Thanks for choosing classical music on this lovely sunny October Friday. Currently 70 degrees on our way to a high of 80. Cloudy tonight, getting down to the upper 50s, and then some rain moves into the area tomorrow with a high of 73 in Saturday's forecast.
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0: Mirga Granzen-Ite Tila conducts the City of Birmingham Symphony Orchestra, the symphonic suite from William Walton's Troilus and Cressida.

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Oh, how lovely to have two female conductors in a row. Now it's Joanne Folletta's turn, leading the Buffalo Philharmonic, Valse Triste by Jean Sibelius.

0: Valse Triste by Jean Sibelius, Joanne Falletta, and the Buffalo Philharmonic.
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0: It's a beautiful autumn so far, and lots going on at Pyramid Hill Sculpture Park and Museum. Today in the Cincinnati Spotlight, the park's Delaney French highlights just a couple of great things happening at Pyramid Hill. 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Now, it's a piece written by Gabriella Lena Franck in 1995, Manhattan Serenades, performed by Megan Chatier, cellist, and Margaret Habig, pianist.

0: Composed in 1995, Gabriella Lena Franck's Manhattan Serenades. Pianist was Margaret Helbig and cellist Megan Chatrier on Classical 90.9. 75 degrees at 2 o'clock, and many thanks to all of our sustaining members, including Glendon and Malcolm Bernstein. 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

The Luxembourg European soloists began the hour with Overture No. 1 in E minor by Louise Ferranc. Christoph Konisch conducted. Good afternoon. I'm Elaine Diehl. Glad to have your company. You are probably well aware that Blink kicked off last night, lighting Cincinnati with over 100 installations, live performances, and so much to see and do. And that includes Cincinnati Public Radio's popular silent disco. That'll be happening tonight and tomorrow night at Finley Market in the Farmer's Shed. It runs about 8 to 10:30, so head on down there. 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
0: This is Symphony No. 6 in E minor by Ralph Vaughan Williams. Bryden Thompson conducts the London Symphony Orchestra.

0: Symphony No. 6 in E minor by Rafe Vaughan Williams. Bryden Thompson conducted the London Symphony Orchestra.
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0: This next music was commissioned to mark 10 years of lunchtime recitals in the International Series at Plymouth Museum and Art Gallery. That was back in 2003. The concert organizer commissioned Clive Jenkins to write, quote, fairly light music to run 15 minutes, including a spoken introduction. Here's the result, 5 pieces for clarinet and string orchestra. Peter Sigler's clarinet, Peter Fisher conducts the Chamber Ensemble of London.

0: What a gorgeous tone he has, clarinetist Peter Sigleris. Peter Fisher conducting the Chamber Ensemble of London, five pieces for clarinet and string orchestra by Clive Jenkins. It's 3 o'clock.
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0: String Quartet No. 2 by Carl Ditters von Dittersdorf. It was the Franz Schubert Quartet on 90.9. 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

0: Song of the Night by Edward Elgar. William Boughton conducted the English String Orchestra.
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0: Here's a piece of music composed by Joan Tower. She wrote about returning to America after living with her family in Bolivia for 9 years. When I returned to the United States, I was proud to have free choices, upward mobility, and the chance to try to become who I wanted to be. I also enjoyed the basic luxuries of an American citizen that we so often take for granted. Hot running water, blankets, floors that are not made of dirt, easy modes of transportation, and many other things. So when I started writing the piece, America the Beautiful kept coming into my consciousness and eventually became the main theme for the work. It's called Made in America. Leonard Slatkin conducts the Nashville Symphony on Classical 90.9.

Joan Towers, Made in America. Leonard Slatkin conducted the Nashville Symphony. 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You know, sometimes technology has a mind of its own. Well, if you tuned in last Sunday for the May Festival's eclectic opening night, you know what we mean. We're giving that one another go. Just too good to not hear it in its entirety. That will be Sunday night at 6, a special rebroadcast, and then later that evening, the regularly scheduled Cincinnati music on WGUC, a double dose. Now it's the Ulster Orchestra in Ireland by Hamilton Hardy. Bryden Thompson conducts.

In Ireland by Hamilton Hardy, Bryden Thompson conducted the Ulster Orchestra, Classical 90.9. This Sunday on WGUC, we'll head back to Music Hall for the second program of the 2026 May Festival, called The Water's Journey. Concert music by the great Duke Ellington and Vaughan Williams' towering First Symphony with text by Walt Whitman make up the program. I'm Elaine Deal. Please join me for music from the May Festival this Sunday at 8 o'clock only on 90.9 WGUC. Here's the Cleveland Orchestra, conducted by Christoph von Dohnányi, with Night on Bald Mountain by Modest Mussorgsky.

0: Night on Bald Mountain as we get into the scary season. 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Hey, Blink is happening again tonight, and Cincinnati Public Radio's popular Silent Disco is happening starting about 8 o'clock tonight and tomorrow at the Finley Market Farmer's Shed. 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

Arvo Pärt's Hymn to a Great City. He never confirmed which city this hymn was to, but a lot of people do think that it is associated with New York, since that's where it premiered. Pianists Reinis Zarens and Rafi Karanyan just performed on 90.9. 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Now from the opera by Antonin Dvorak called The Cunning Peasant, we'll hear the overture performed by Steven Gunzenhauser with the Slovak Philharmonic Orchestra.

0: The overture to the opera by Antonin Dvorak, known as The Cunning Peasant. We just heard Steven Gunzenhauser with the Slovak Philharmonic Orchestra.
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0: A symphony before our 6 o'clock symphony tonight. This is a work by Alan Hovhaannis, his symphony number 2, known as Mysterious Mountain. Now, actually, part of the reason why it got its name was because he had a conversation with Stokowski, the one who asked him to write it. According to Hovhaannis, he said, Stokowski called me up many times and talked to me about various things he wanted me to write. And when I showed him this piece, he said, does it have an opus number? People like opus numbers. You know how dumb they are. So I said, no, it doesn't have an opus number. I haven't cataloged my work. He said, okay, well, maybe give it a title. I like your titles. And so I gave it the title Mysterious Mountain, which I felt was mysterious enough. Here's Gerard Schwartz now with the Royal Liverpool Philharmonic performing the Mysterious Mountain Symphony No. 2.

0: The critical reception of Alan Hovhaness's Symphony No. 2, Mysterious Mountain, was overall very positive. One critic said that it still amazes today, and it was anticipated by nearly 40 years, the spiritual, meditative, quasi-minimalism of composers such as Part, Tavner, and Gorecki. Another said mountains are symbols, like pyramids, of man's attempt to know God, and said that of the composer that this was a spiritual purpose, filled with overtones of Vaughan Williams, pastoral overtones, as well as Tullis. We just heard Gerard Schwartz with the Royal Liverpool Philharmonic.
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0: Out of a set of six sonatas, trio sonatas by Jan Zelenka, we'll hear the third of those now. Here's oboists Heinz Holliger and Maurice Borg, violinist Thomas Zehetmeyer, bassoonist Klaus Thunemann, and a double bassist Klaus Stoll.

The Trio Sonata No. 3 out of a set of 6 by Jan Zelenka. We just heard oboists Heinz Holliger and Maurice Burg with violinist Thomas Zehetmeyer, bassoonist Klaus Tunemann, and double bassist Klaus Stoll. 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Johannes Brahms' set of 4 ballads, his Opus 10, coincided with the beginning of his lifelong affection for the pianist and composer Clara Schumann, his friend's wife. She was helping Brahms launch his career at the time, and he ended up dedicating these ballads to Julius Otto Grimm, one of his close friends. Here's pianist Barry Douglas now performing the 4th of the 4 ballads.

0: The fourth and final out of Johannes Brahms' set of four ballads. They were dedicated to one of his friends, Julius Otto Grimm. On 90.9, we heard pianist Barry Douglas performing.
1: 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Music for your heart, mind, and spirit. It's fall at Pyramid Hill Sculpture Park and Museum. Here's Delaney French.
2: Fall is an incredibly busy time at Pyramid Hill. So in the next couple of weeks, we'll be finishing up our wellness series. We've got a forest bathing session going on October 10th, as well as a sound meditation that's going on November 7th. So those are two really great opportunities to kind of take a morning and just relax and recharge and kind of spend a lovely morning at the park. One of my favorite events that's coming up is Horror on the Hill, which will be showing the film Poltergeist. So that's just a really fun, you know, kind of gets you in the spooky season mood and kind of fun to be at the park after hours and just watch a movie and relax. That one's going to be on Friday, October 23rd.
3: Do people dress up?
2: Yes, we definitely encourage costumes. Absolutely. I'm sure our staff will be dressed up too. Other than that, we've got a couple artist-led workshops going on. So we have a printmaking workshop that'll be on October 17th and then a stained glass workshop that will be on October 25th. That stained glass workshop is always incredibly popular. So I would recommend checking the website to make sure it's not already sold out.
3: Is that the one where you make little pumpkins?
2: Yes. We've done one per season this whole year, and they just, people really, really enjoy that. Something about the stained glass is really fun for everybody to try. And then the final event that I'd really like to highlight is that we'll have a reception for our current art exhibition that's going on. That's an art exhibition about Alexander Lieberman and some photos and sculptures that he created throughout his career. That exhibition and this reception specifically is in collaboration with Photo Focus. So I'm sure people are familiar with the Photo Focus exhibitions that are happening all around Cincinnati, Dayton, and Columbus. Pyramid Hill is a part of that organization, and this reception will be part of the exhibition that we're hosting. That reception is going to be on October 22nd.
0: And for a link and more information, you can visit our website at wguc.org. 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

0: The Sinfoniana number one for strings by Coleridge Taylor Perkinson. He was actually named after another composer, Samuel Coleridge Taylor. His mother named him that because she wanted him to have the same musicianship that Samuel did. And on 90.9, we just heard Paul Freeman performing with the Chicago Sinfonietta. And if you do like sinfoniettas or symphonies, we have one coming up at 6, our 6 o'clock symphony every day. Today's is a work by Antonin Dvorak.
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0: Hornist Hermann Bowman now performs with the St. Paul Chamber Orchestra, led by Pinkus Zukerman. Here's the Horn Concerto No. 1 by Wolfgang Amadeus Mozart.

Mozart's Horn Concerto No. 1, performed just now by hornist Hermann Bowman, alongside Pinchas Zukerman leading the St. Paul Chamber Orchestra. 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That's cballet.org. A set of two pieces up next that are literally named the two sisters. This is the piece by Francisco Torrega, La Dos Hermanitas, or Two Little Sisters. We'll hear guitarist Celedonio Romero now performing.

0: The Two Little Sisters by Francisco Torrega here on 90.9. We heard guitarist Teledonio Romero performing. Tonight, we have our 6 o'clock symphony coming up in just under 30 minutes. It's Andrei Panufnik's work, the Symphony No. 3, Symphonia Sacra.
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0: Move over, Zara Larson. There's a new Midnight Sun. This is, well, you know what? It's actually older than Zara Larson's piece. This is Quincy Jones's The Midnight Sun Will Never Set. We'll hear the ensemble Wind Sync now on WGUC.

0: Originally on the album The Birth of a Band by Quincy Jones, that was The Midnight Sun Will Never Set, performed as a classical piece by the ensemble Windsync.
1: If you love jazz, your smart speaker can now play WGUC's Jazz Stream 24 hours a day. 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
0: Based on the work by Johann Wolfgang von Goethe, we will now hear the ballet music from Charles Gounod's opera Faust. Here's Neville Marriner and the Academy of St. Martin in the Fields.

0: The ballet music from Charles Gounod's grand opera Faust, of course, based on the play by Johann Wolfgang von Goethe as well. Neville Mariner just led the Academy of St. Martin in the Fields. We'll have our 90-second naturalist here in just a couple minutes, as well as our 6 o'clock symphony, which tonight is Andrei Panufnik's Symphony No. 3, the Sinfonia Sacra. Don't forget that this weekend, Blink is lighting up Cincinnati with more than 100 installations, live performances, and plenty to explore. And don't miss Cincinnati Public Radio's popular silent disco. 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And sometimes technology has a mind of its own. 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
4: Hi there, I'm Thane Maynard. Many animals find ways to safely store toxic chemicals they consume and use them for their own purposes. The iridescent dogbane beetle, for example, gets cardiac glycosides from its host plants and then shuttles them into its back for self-defense. If you annoy these beetles, you can see little droplets appear on their dorsal surface. Through this kind of poison co-opting, some insects become dependent on their host plants for survival. The relationship between the monarch butterfly and the milkweed plant is a prime example, and a prime example, too, of the long reach that such intertwined connections may have. Evolutionary biologists have recently identified 4 animals that have evolved to tolerate cardiac glycosides, allowing them to feed on monarchs. One is the black-headed grosbeak, a bird that feasts on monarchs in Mexico's mountaintop forests where the butterflies overwinter. That means that a toxin that was assembled in a milkweed plant in Ontario has helped to shape the biology of a bird so it may safely dine in a forest thousands of miles away. It's just amazing the journey traveled by this small molecule and the influence it's had on evolution.
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1: I'm Megan Lavilla with your 6 o'clock symphony on WGUC this Friday. Usually, symphonies have historically had 3 and then 4 movements in total. Our symphony today is actually in one long continuous movement, Polish composer Andrzej Pnufnik's Symphony No. 3. Written on a commission from a group of Polish exiles in the U.S., they requested a piece to celebrate the incoming date of Poland's millennium in 1966, which also coincided with its Catholic fate and statehood. Because of this, the symphony is nicknamed Symphonia Sacra. The commission requirements were that the work had to be A, Polish in character, and B, reflect the country's Catholic tradition. The piece was awarded the first Prince Rainier First Prize in that year as well, and it quickly became Pnufnik's most famous work, being widely performed and recorded everywhere. And here's a rare recording of Pnufnik himself conducting the Concertgebouw Orchestra. On 90.9, enjoy the Symphonia Sacra No. 3.

Equal parts inspired by culture and faith. That was our 6 o'clock symphony of the day, Polish composer Andrzej Panufnik's Symphony No. 3, known as the Symfonia Sacra. Written in 1963 to mark Poland's millennium in 1966, as well as the occurrence of its official Catholicism and statehood, the commissioners required that the work had to be musically made up of both Polish character and the country's Catholic traditions. And so, Panufnik set to work, building the entire symphony on the first known hymn chant of Poland, known as the Bogorodzica. The history of this chant matched the requirements. In the Middle Ages, Bogorodzica was used almost as a national anthem. Not only was it sung in church as a prayer to the Virgin Mary, as its name translates literally to Mother of God, but it was also chanted as an invocation on the battlefield by knights of the realm, if you will. Panufnik loved these factors of heroicism and religious zeal, and made sure it was reflected enough that the listener could understand both this sense of battlefield and prayer. As one critic goes on to say, Panufnik stressed the emotional power of these qualities, these two persistently repeated elements having dominated Polish life throughout all the thousands of years of its tragic history. This third symphony, Symfonia Sacra, is in one continuous movement, divided into two main titled parts, Three Visions and Hymn. We heard an amazing performance of it by the composer himself, Andrzej Panufnik, and the Concertgebouw Orchestra on Classical 90.9. Support comes from Ohio Living Landfare, proudly named the number one continuing care retirement community in Ohio by Newsweek. Discover how Ohio Living Landfare residents can enjoy exceptional care, vibrant community life, and the comfort of knowing their future is in good hands. 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I'm Megan LaVilla on Classical 90.9. Hope you enjoyed our 6 o'clock symphony just now. And following it, we have a wonderful performance of our very own Cincinnati Pops Orchestra. Led by Eric Kunzel, they'll be performing Emil Waldteufel's Waltz.

0: Emil von Teufel's waltz, named A Toi, or Over to You, alternatively titled An Dich, or the German version of To You. On 90.9, we heard Eric Kunzel and our very own Cincinnati Pops performing.
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0: The same man who created the iconic Hedwig's theme for Harry Potter, that would be John Williams. He composed the scores for the first three Harry Potter films, and we'll hear a work from the first one. This is Harry's Wondrous World, now performed by Gustavo Dudamel and the Los Angeles Philharmonic.

0: Even though Hedwig's theme is the main theme of the Harry Potter series, I'd say that this work is also just as recognizable. That was Harry's Wondrous World by John Williams. He wrote the score to the first three movies. We first heard Harry's Wondrous World in the first movie, Harry Potter and the Philosopher's Stone, and later as well in Harry Potter and the Chamber of Secrets. Gustavo Dudamel just led the Los Angeles Philharmonic for Harry's Wondrous World on WGUC.
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0: From Harry to Henry, we end the hour with Henry Purcell's work, his incidental music to the play King Arthur. Jean Lemann now leads Tafelmusik.

0: I'm Megan LaVilla on Classical 90.9, and we just heard a wonderful performance of Jean Lemann leading Tafel Musik for Henry Purcell's King Arthur Incidental Music.
1: This is the Composer's Datebook for October 9th. I'm John Burr. On today's date in 2001, the CD release of Vivaldi's oratorio, Juditha Triumphans, or Judith Triumphant, launched a very ambitious project to record nearly 450 works of the famous Italian Baroque composer that exist as manuscript scores in the Biblioteca Nazionale in Turin. It's the largest collection of manuscript scores by any 18th century composer in existence, and includes many Vivaldi works unperformed since his lifetime. Susan Orlando, the director of the recording project, explained how that came to be. When Vivaldi died in Vienna in 1741, he had debts, so the authorities immediately sealed off his home. We have the inventory that they made. It included no musical manuscripts, but there was a big empty chest. It seems Vivaldi's brother had got hold of the music and sold it off. Back then, Vivaldi's scores ended up with various wealthy collectors. But in 1930, the scattered music was consolidated and bequeathed to the library in Turin. The French recording label Naive has released over 60 Vivaldi edition CDs so far, including 17 Vivaldi operas. More than a dozen additional titles are planned for release by 2028, the year that'll mark the 350th anniversary of Vivaldi's birth. Composer's Datebook is produced by APM, American Public Media, in collaboration with the American Composers Forum, reminding you that all music was once new.
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0: If you know the name Percy Grainger, then you also might think his name is synonymous with folk songs because of his fascination with all folk songs, but mainly with English folk songs. The piece today that we just heard was Colonial Song, and it actually was one of his rare pieces that wasn't an arrangement of an already made folk song. This was written in 1911 as a piano piece, as a gift to his mother, Rose. He wrote saying it was an attempt to write a melody as typical of the Australian countryside as Stephen Foster's exquisite songs are typical of rural America. We just heard Colonial Song performed by the Academy of St. Martin in the Fields.
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0: I'm Megan LaVilla here on Classical 90.9. Hope you're having a wonderful time listening to music with me. We have a clarinet concerto up next. This is clarinetist Thea King alongside the London Symphony Orchestra, led by Alun Francis. This is Bernhard Krusel's Clarinet Concerto No. 1.

0: It only makes sense that a clarinet player would write an absolutely wonderful clarinet piece. During his career, Bernhard Krusel actually was very well known as a clarinet soloist, touring around a lot of Europe, like Sweden and also Germany. He was very well known in both places. So we just heard his Clarinet Concerto No. 1, performed by clarinetist Thea King, with the London Symphony Orchestra, led by Alun Francis.
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0: Carl Goldmark was known for both his beautiful classical music and his inspiring film music. This piece is more so the first, but honestly, it's a little bit of both genres. It does tell a story. This is the Sakuntala Overture. It was inspired by a slice of Hindu mythology. We'll now hear Andras Gorodi leading the Budapest Philharmonic.

0: Earlier, I mentioned how Carl Goldmark's Sakuntala Overture was inspired by a story from Hindu mythology. In fact, it's inspired by a story from Kalidasa's Mahabharata. Goldmark had been reading and wanted to write something inspired by one of the stories about the beautiful Sakuntala, who was an orphan that caught the eye of a king. They fell in love, they married, she became pregnant, but then he left her, promising to return shortly. But on the way, a curse had been placed on her, and her husband forgot of her. Eventually, the curse lifted, and the king then searched for her and found both her and the child, the future emperor, and then the united family returned home. Andras Karoti just led the Budapest Philharmonic for that wonderful story. Again, the Sakuntala Overture on 90.9.
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0: Ending the hour, it's local Cincinnati composer Rick Soash's October Reveries. He talks about a couple of the movements, especially the first movement, Elm Trees in Moonlight. He said how lovely mature elm trees must have been. I've never seen one. The Dutch elm disease lowered the curtain on them a generation before I was born. He said now America's 8 billion ash trees are facing extinction from another insect. It appears that each generation experiences the loss of a major tree species. Those were sorrowful losses, but at least they were not the result of human interference with nature. Not so with the exiting of frogs, butterflies, bees, and birds. And that's to say nothing of what's gone missing in the oceans. What's ahead? God knows. Mayhem is too weak a word. He wrote October Reveries with hope in his mind. We'll now hear cellist Josh Airy and pianist Greg Kostraba.

0: Here in Cincinnati, it's October and fall is in full swing. There's a bit of a chill to the air and Halloween is right around the corner. We had a fitting piece just now, October Reveries by local Cincinnati composer Rick Soash. Each of the movements is named. We had Elm Trees in the Moonlight, Where Quietness Keeps Her Dwelling, and The Wild Wine of October, all performed just now by cellist Josh Airy and pianist Greg Kostraba.
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